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6: 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Welcome to Local Roots, music from Northwest artists. I'm your host, Robert Richter, bringing you music from talented musicians right here in the Pacific Northwest. Let's get started with today's show with Portland band Laughing About Nothing. And here they are with In the Sunshine, right here on Local Roots.

Portland singer-songwriter Megan Cronin, Eyes Closed. You are listening to Local Roots. I'm your host, Robert Richter, bringing you music from musicians in the Northwest here. We also heard from Camille Tredow from Portland, Secret Garden, The Waysides from Portland with Curtains, from Boise, Idaho, Jesse Blake Rundle, and the song Continuous Wait. And our show started out today with Laughing About Nothing from Portland and the song In the Sunshine. Let's get back to the music right now with Amy Laybourne from Seattle. And here she is with her song Hibernate, right here on Local Roots.

Yes, you are listening to Local Roots. I'm your host, Robert Richter, bringing you music from musicians right here in the Northwest. From Klickitat, Washington, Sassuris Station with Seven Veils, Sove the Second from Boise with Whirlpool, and our set started out with Amy Laybourne from Seattle and her song Hibernate. 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They're called The Rallies. They're from Seattle. And here they are with This Time, right here on Local Roots.

0: An awesome finish to our first hour today of Local Roots, finishing up there with singer-songwriter Brenna Larson from Southwest Washington with More Than I Am. Before that, we heard from Alin Naylor. She's from Granite Falls, Washington with I Disappear. From Tacoma, Washington, Prickly Paranoia was their name, and the song Archives. And our set started out with The Rallies from Seattle and the song This Time. Wherever you are here in the Pacific Northwest, make it a point to get out and see some live local music from musicians in your community. There's plenty of opportunity out there wherever you are. So mark it on your calendar to get out and see some live music. Usually almost every day of the week, you can go out and see some talented folks out there playing their hearts out. So we're going to be back with a second hour of Local Roots coming up. So don't go away. We'll be right back right after this break.
1: Hey, this is Drew Emmett from Leftovers. All right, here we go. Hi there. This is Andy Falco of the infamous String Dusters, and you're listening to KOCF LP Bonita, Oregon.
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0: Welcome back to Hour 2 of Local Roots. I'm your host, Robert Richter, bringing you music from musicians right here in the Pacific Northwest. Let's start Hour 2 out with a group called Time Theft. They're from Portland, and here they are with Blood Moon, right here on Local Roots.

The Yellow Crane from Seattle with The Acid Pool. You are listening to Local Roots. I'm your host, Robert Richter, bringing you music from musicians here in the Northwest. 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Also from Seattle, Rustin Way with I Believe in You. 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Heavy Bloom is up next. They're from Seattle, and here they are with Woke Up, right here on Local Roots.

From Portland Family Worship Center, Touch 'Em with Love. You are listening to Local Roots. I'm your host, Robert Richter, bringing you music from musicians here in the Northwest. From Seattle, Jazz of Brooklyn with Up All Night. Serengeti from Vancouver, BC, Something Good. The Sirens from Tacoma, Reverberations. And we heard from Full Life Crisis from Seattle with Down Now. And our set started out with Seattle's Heavy Bloom and Woke Up. Let's get back to the music with Haley Loren from Eugene. Here she is with From the Bottom of the Ocean, right here on Local Roots.

0: From our Local Roots live concert series recorded at Alberta Street Pub in Portland, Portland band Baby Grendel and From the Mud. You are listening to Local Roots, and I'm your host, Robert Richter. Carlos Severe Marcelin from Portland before that, and his instrumental, All the Difference. Also from Seattle, E. Pruitt with Echoes, and our set started out with Eugene singer-songwriter Haley Loren with From the Bottom of the Ocean. 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Thank you for joining us again today on Local Roots. Wherever you are here in the Pacific Northwest, get out and see some live local music. 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

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I'm your host, Mike Meyer, weaving together songs of our natural world with a few threads of poetry and nature soundscapes. This unique environmental exploration will rekindle and re-inspire our love for the seas, the flames, the skies, the waters, and our soils. In this hour of Island Earth Radio, we're going to hear from Kate McLeod, Out Back, George Winston, Blossom Deary, and John Gorka. That and so much more for Island Earth Radio. We start off now with a quick piece from a native singer, Jana.

John Gorka, great singer-songwriter from the East Coast with an original piece called Branching Out. This is Island Earth Radio. My name is Mike Meyer. The Grey Heron by Galway Kinnell. It held its head still while its body and green legs wobbled in wide arcs from side to side. When it stalked out of sight, I went after it. But all I could find where I was expecting to see the bird was a 3-foot-long lizard in ill-fitting skin and with a linear mouth, expressive of even temper of the mineral kingdom. It stopped and tilted its head, which was much like a fieldstone with an eye in it, which was watching me to see if I would go or change into something else. Up next on Island Earth Radio is Louis Fang.

Liu Fang here on Island Earth Radio. She calls that piece Sunny Spring and White Snow, some traditional Chinese classical music. And it's from an album called The Soul of Pipa, Volume 1. Once again, Sunny Spring and White Snow. My name's Mike, and I'm hosting a weekly field trip into nature music. If you'd like to get in touch with me, go to islandearthradio@gmail.com, and we'll be right back with Kate McLeod. Island Earth Radio moves on with great singer-songwriter from Utah. This is Kate McLeod.

0: Red Brian took the seal maiden to his house further along the shore. They drank wine from seashells and slept wrapped in fishing nets. And before long, she was his wife, and in her happiness forgot even her first home, the waves, for a time. The following spring, they had a son. He was born with a sealskin wrapped lightly around him, like a coat. Apart from that, he looked like any other human child. The seal maiden hid the sealskin before anybody could see it. "I'm surely tied to the earth now," the seal maiden whispered as she looked at the baby boy. She wondered how much seal blood was in the baby. She held her ear to his small chest to listen for the ocean in his heartbeat. There it was, a whoosh from the depths. No one else would hear it, only her and the baby himself. The seal maiden rarely went along the shore at night now. All her time was spent with the baby, feeding and washing and singing to him.
1: Karen Casey, the great Irish singer, doing a children's story called The Seal Maiden. That was a piece of it, dialogue number

0: Outback here on Island Earth Radio. They got together in 1988. They're pretty much a British ensemble, and it was founded by Martin Craddock and Graham Wiggins. And Martin Craddock went on to form Baka Beyond as well. Very much inspired by Pygmy Tribe from Cameroon. And that release in 1990, Baka is on Hannibal Records. The piece is called Camberwick Green.
1: Hummingbird by Robin Decker. I love the whir of the creature come to visit the pink flowers in the hanging basket as she does. Most August mornings, hours away from starvation to store enough energy to survive overnight. The Aztecs saw the refraction of incident light on wings as resurrection of fallen warriors. In autumn, when daylight decreases, they double their body weight to survive the flight across the Gulf of Mexico. On Next to Nothing, my mother flew for 85 years. After her death, she hovered, a bird of bones and air.
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0: Guy Clark, singing our taste buds into action. They're homegrown tomatoes, an original. This is Island Earth Radio. My name's Mike, and I'm here with you weekly, bringing in the nature songs. Falling in love with nature again through great, great music from all different cultures. And if you'd like to write to me, go to islandearthradio@gmail.com, and I'd love to hear from you. Coming up in just a moment, we've got Blossom Dearie.
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Toronto. I believe you're running out on me, baby. I think I got some help that I don't really need. I went to work this morning and I decided I would double back.

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And I ain't done nothing since I woke up today. But how the hell can a person

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I love you too. I'll see you next time.

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3: But those things are imposed. There's a reason for that. It's not because the Cubans are lazy. It's not because of the quote unquote regime in Cuba, which is widely supported by the people in spite of all of their challenges and difficulties. The same thing in Venezuela. They understand and they know what the source of their difficulties are. And so they have chosen revolution as a means of resistance, and they continue to choose it.
2: That was Craig Bardo, and he's back. 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
2: and you need to subscribe, and he's going to be talking about something other than Iran. 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We're members of Veterans for Peace. 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Now, on with our show with Craig Bardo. Tell us about all the organizations you're part of and update the audience as far as what you do when you're not being professor at Tennessee State.
3: When I'm not indoctrinating kids at Tennessee State.
2: That's right.
3: So I'm a member of course, Veterans for Peace, Hector Black chapter here in Nashville. And I'm a member of the Black Alliance for Peace, the Nashville Citywide Alliance for the Black Alliance for Peace. And I'm a member of the Party for Socialism and Liberation, which is my real, you know, my home, the where I do most of my organizing and that mm-hmm. sort of thing. What we see our role as being at this point in history, at this point in time, is mobilizations and those kinds of things. So you'll see us out on the street anytime anything is happening. You'll see us there more than likely. And we're doing some other things too that I'm going to be a little quiet about because we want to give them a chance to take off without people trying to interrupt.
2: This last week, because we got something else going on, which is pretty cool. A member of Veterans, in fact, the vice president of Veterans for Peace, he just interviewed Jacqueline Luckman.
3: Oh, Jackie Luckman. Yeah.
2: Luckman. Mm-hmm. And so she's Black Alliance for Peace. Yep. And he is on last week's show. And so we got Black Alliance for Peace back to back, along with a variety of other place things.
3: You know, it's time for us to begin to do this kind of thing where we're doing some cross collaboration, doing some work with organizations that we're not members of. I think that a lot of us come into these organizations based on just exposures as much as anything. And it's not all smooth sailing, right? I mean, there are some differences in the way that people see the world, but we don't have that luxury right now, I don't think, with the stuff that's going on. We have to, you know, be more honest about where we are. You know, we can fight about things like color of your logo versus the color of my logo. And it's not that always that trivial, but we really do need to begin to draw together because the people that we would resist, they're very organized and very coordinated. They work together and they have lots of resources. So we don't have the luxury of living separate lives, so to speak, in terms of the way that we look at the world.
2: I want to let just people know that, Craig, you're in Nashville. I'm in Nashville. Harvey's mm-hmm. over in South Carolina, but that's still the belly of the South. Yeah. But in Nashville, we've drawn a lot of negative embarrassing attention.
3: Yeah.
2: And, you know, we've had some good moments of people standing up, like Justin Jones and Justin Pearson. Overall, this has been an embarrassment to all of the people of Tennessee. No matter how you voted, no matter how you feel, you can be dead set against all they're doing. But when you see the national news, when you see an article in The Guardian, when you see a presentation in Al Jazeera about how awful Tennessee is, then everybody is embarrassed.
3: You know, and I understand that sentiment about being embarrassed. And I also understand the sentiments that some express about frustration and wanting to just throw their hands up and that kind of thing. But I will share some of the things that we are working on with other organizations. You know, the same kinds of things that, to be honest with you, Memphis has been disenfranchised for generations.
2: For sure.
3: It's not even so they've got nominal voting and nominal representation, and that's no disrespect to the Justins who represent Memphis and Nashville. It is to say that structurally we've got a problem, and that problem has always also extended to the counties outside of the metropoles of Memphis and Nashville. In other words, all of those areas between Memphis and Nashville have been negatively affected by many of the same kinds of things. There are differences in the ways that it's applied. When you gut Medicaid, you affect rural hospitals. You limit life possibilities. It's the same kind of structure that's happening. That's happened in the cities, but it's just a different kind of manifestation of everything that's going on there. People are paying way too much for groceries. They're paying way too much for utilities. They can't afford rent. That happens between Memphis, Nashville, Knoxville, and Chattanooga.
4: You're looking at it through class effects, not race necessarily.
3: Exactly. I mean, and so because race is, if you take the Marxist view, I mean, it's like a class distribution also. Race has been used to sort of serve a class purpose in some respects. And whether it's Du Bois talking about the wages of whiteness, you know, being this small distinction between the standing of poor whites and blacks, you know, at least you're not black. You know, those kinds of things are used to as a way to divide us, and it's very effective. And it creates resentments and those kinds of things that we have to overcome. But I'm looking at these folks in Cheatham County, Harvey, that are rural Tennessee, Rutherford County, that is not necessarily, I mean, you're getting, you know, that's kind of an urban area too. But all of these, Sumner County, all of these surrounding counties, these folks are suffering.
4: Did you happen to listen to the Ralph Nader Radio Hour? He talked about Jim Crow nature of what's happening. Yeah. But he just said, we have however many members of the Black Caucus and Hispanic Caucus. And where have these people been on all these issues?
3: all of these years. There's a capture that's there that, you know, it has always been useful to elites, whether you want to call it a class interest or whether you want to call it elites or whether you want to call it the oligarchs. There's always an interest in what some call compradors, you know, having somebody from a class that is willing to sell out for a few baubles and trinkets. You know, because wow, it's a great life, right? You get that job, you win a congressional seat, you get health care for life, you get your salary for life. So it's not a bad gig. You probably get a lot of other
4: benefits. You're getting corporate goodies for how you vote.
3: And so you probably are able to position your family well. So, you know, the dozens of those folks that are up there have very little interest in rocking that boat, right? I mean, so even those who are characterized as, let's call it progressive. If you push on that frame just a little bit, it would turn to mush, you know, just under a little bit of scrutiny. So Some of this stuff is not what we think it is. I mean, it's not, there's racial division and there and that kind of thing is hurtful and harmful to Black folks and to everybody else, for that matter, as Frantz Fanon figured out. It's the jailer and the jailed are harmed by this whole process. But until we are able to bridge some of those things, and that's what I'm determined to do, is to create bridges to the extent possible, you know, not in a way that compromises people's integrity and that kind of thing. In other words, there are Black folks who have struggled and who have been harmed, and so we're not going to ignore that. But on the other hand, those aren't the only harms that have been done. And so we need to figure out a way to work together to overcome our real enemies. And so, yeah, I'm talking about class enemies, to be honest, Harvey. So.
2: The saga of Tennessee and the South, you know, because it's Alabama, it's Louisiana, it's Texas, yeah, it's Florida, that'll continue. But we did get you on the show because you had made an addition to your Substack. And before I forget, what's your Substack called again?
3: It's called the Policy Fool.
2: Policy Fool.
3: Yep.
2: Policy Fool Substack. And because this article you wrote is very important, but it's not about Iran. It's not about the Strait of Hormuz. It's not about Ukraine. As Trump continues to lose, what's going on in Iran, he might be looking for a punching bag, and I think you identified it.
3: Yeah, so he got an easy, somewhat easy win. You might characterize it by shooting boats in the Caribbean and kidnapping Nicolas Maduro and his wife Cecilia Flores in Venezuela. And there's been nothing that has risen to the attention of the American public that would diminish that quote unquote accomplishment for him. You know, however he gets to Iran, whether it's through Netanyahu and the Israel lobby or hubris or both, you know, he got slapped around and he's getting slapped around, continues to be slapped around. In addition to his own ego needing a win, then you have the, you know, Marco Rubio element that is down there trying to foment something nasty down there. Because the Cuban people have made it clear that they're not going to lay down for this. So what did they do? So the Trump administration Trump issued an executive order to bring out in the open what has been happening all of the time. In other words, what he's done is to impose sanctions. And I want to talk about that word sanctions, a new, you know, kind of a sanctions regime whereby there's ordinarily under this, under international sanctions, you have to notify those who are going to be affected by it. And the idea is to embargo Cuba, to sort of wall Cuba off from anything that might be considered aid. And now it extends to individuals. And so if people are gathering, like many people I know, I won't name them, who have been working for decades to help Cuba with medicines and those kinds of things that fall under old embargoes, now they can have their personal accounts tapped without warning as a means of kind of cutting off everything, right? So they've been doing this forever. You know, they haven't done anything legally. I mean, the whole idea of an embargo is illegal under international law without the, you know, a unilateral embargo like this is against the law. So what is, if you don't mind my jumping off into this.
2: Go for it.
3: What is an embargo? What are sanctions? This is a regime of, I want to call it starvation, which may be too strong because it doesn't always lead to that. You know, a lot of it is just cutting off of medicines, cutting off of things that make the economy productive. But what they do is, you know, under the guise of regime change and punishing the regime, it punishes the population. And what it does is to take down their ability, in the case of Cuba, to produce electricity, to produce clean water, to grow food, those kinds of things. So it's a siege is what it is. And it's an illegal siege. And it's the kind of thing that we need to stop allowing people to use the language of the state when they describe it. You know, it's just another sanction, it's just another embargo. What does that mean? That means that people, that babies are dying. That means that children are starving. In fact, Lancet, which is the British medical journal, says that more people have been killed by sanctions and embargoes and that kind of thing than have been killed in wars. And so in the last, over the last several decades, over 500,000 people a year die from these sanctions. And we've witnessed war in Afghanistan. We've witnessed war in on Gaza. We've witnessed the slaughter, the just ridiculous things in Africa that have gone on. But more people are killed by these quote unquote sanctions and embargoes. So it's a form of violence that is hidden intentionally, because narratively, you know, killing kids and people punishing the population is something that, you know, most people are going to not be very comfortable with. So that's what's happening here. It's designed to lift the veil, really, of all of this stuff and say, now we're not going to even play the game anymore. We're just going to start hitting people. So I support Cuba and in many ways. You know, I could wake up in the morning and have my bank account wiped out. I mean, one of the Jacques Baud, who is a Swiss, former Swiss intelligence officer, made some comments that the European Union didn't like. And so as a result of that, his accounts had been wiped out. He'd been barred from returning home, all kinds of stuff. So much more famous people than me have been hit by this kind of stuff. So they're just going to come nakedly in their aggression, like they have been in their warfare against Iran and Venezuela and now Cuba.
2: Well, why does the United States have such power over other countries? Or how does that work? We're embargoing Cuba, but say European banks have paid multi-million dollar fines for doing business with Cuba. Well, who's issuing those fines?
3: Well, a lot of it has to do with the United States and the petrodollar and the way that world trade happens, right? So you have after World War II, there was a plan that took place in Bretton Woods that created a regime whereby most of the international currencies in the world would be, most of international trade would take place in the form of dollars. I don't want to go into all that history because I'm familiar with it, but I'm not, you know, I'm going to mess something up here. But in addition to that, when after the Vietnam War, well, they broke up that Bretton Woods arrangement because there was gold that was backing that kind of an arrangement. And Nixon couldn't finance the Vietnam War, so they created this thing called the petrodollar. And the petrodollar was a way to infuse cash into the U.S. system, both into the treasury and to the capital markets by these insanely wealthy family dynasties in the Middle East who were sitting on top of oil. And so most of the world's trade continued to move in dollars. And the way that the United States can sanction other countries is that they, because of the international trade and the banks and those kinds of things that the U.S. ends up controlling as a result of all of this, they can impose what's called secondary sanctions on other countries other entities that do business with those folks who they sanctioned. And I should be more aware, but there is a number of countries that the United States has under sanction right now. It's absurd. You know,
2: I think most of
4: the world's population, I think, is under.
3: Yeah, it's absurd. Yeah, it's crazy.
2: Yeah. You, in your article, and I think you referenced this before, but I want you to just make this point more importantly. You say Section 2E of the May 1st order states that prior notice to designated persons would render these measures ineffectual and therefore declares that there need be no prior notification of a listing or determination. And then any foreign individual, comma, bank, comma, or company with connections to the Cuban government can have their U.S. assets frozen before they know they're a target. Comment on that. Comment on what you wrote there.
3: So we know that Harvey has a big heart, and he's been trying to help and assist the people of Cuba for a long time. He's been gathering resources. He's been calling his friends and other contacts that he has to get enough money to buy the cancer meds that are not available to Cuba as a result of these sanctions. And the United States government becomes aware of this. And so to stop Harvey, really to intimidate everyone else that Harvey knows, they can, without notification, before they had to notify, hey, you're subject to this kind of judicial, you're under this review, and we may sanction your assets, da da da da da, so that he can prepare himself. At the, you know, the way that this works is that Harvey would not even be aware that he was under review. They would just freeze his accounts.
2: So, speaking specifically, I've got a little donation, $5 a month, and it goes to IFCO Pastors for Peace, which we had those folks on our show about 3-4 years ago talking about Cuba and trying to spread the word on, you know, all the good that Cuba does with regard to training Americans to become doctors and then exporting those services all across the world. So you mean that because of my $5 donation every month, Rubio might show up at my door?
3: He probably wouldn't show up at your door, but he would have somebody show up at your bank and seize your assets. Yeah. I mean, that could happen theoretically. Of course, you know, I would hope we could all hope that this is just a form of intimidation, a way for them to sort of send out the message, because the people who do help are aware of this, right? I mean, this is a signal to all of us who have deigned to help, you know, people resist the oppression that our government is doing in our name. And yeah, they could come for all of us, and we wouldn't be notified. You just wake up and you couldn't access your checking account.
2: Good.
3: Or whatever resources you have.
2: On top of that, I just read this article this morning, and we're recording this on May 10th. So, and this was from May 9th, and it says, the headline, Rubio claims Cuba refused $100 million in U.S. humanitarian aid offer. And, you know, it goes through and talks about how the U.S. provided $6 million in humanitarian aid to for the island's population in February that was distributed by Caritas, a nonprofit organization tied to the Catholic Church. But now he says, we offered the regime $100 million of humanitarian aid that, unfortunately, so far, they have not agreed to distribute to the people. Now, of course, their defense minister is saying bullshit. So the head of Cuba's foreign affairs ministry was quick to push back on Friday night, denying that the offer existed and blaming the U.S. for the country's worsening humanitarian crisis. I mean, Rubio, just on the surface, if I'm looking at this, I'm thinking, well, you know, you offered $100 million in U.S. humanitarian aid. Why not just lift the embargo for 3 months?
3: Yeah, so I should write an article, The Curious Case of Marco Rubio. Because he's on at some points he seems to try, he I think he seems to understand that there is a narrative war going on out there where people, where it's important for people to be on his side on certain things, or at least to be temporarily on his side enough that he makes an effort, right? He makes an effort to try to make an argument one way or the other about what he's doing. You know, the funniest one, Jim, is the most recent to me, is one of the funniest. He had the beautiful photo op with the White House in the background, and he's up there whining about Iran, and he's talking about the fact that they've got these boats out there, they're just shooting things, and they're shooting things illegally, and and nobody will stop them. Exactly. And so he goes through these phases where he believes that he needs to somehow put on a show, and for whatever reason, anybody that's paying attention knows is, you know, to use the technical term of the Cuban defense minister, it's all bullshit. He's an enigma to me. I mean, he really is. I mean,
2: That's generous.
3: I think you're right. he's never been to the island ever. He was not born there. His parents were not kicked out by Fidel or whatever. So his, none of that happened to him, but he's got this thing locked on about Cuba and what they've done and how much they're a threat to the people of the America for of America. It's like, these people have never trained a bullet toward the continental United States, not ever. So it's like, I'm going to defer to the Cuban defense minister. Let me put it that way.
2: There you go. Harvey, you had a different characterization than Craig's embargo.
4: Well, the way Craig's piece ended is, we have to name it. And I said, if I have to name it, I'm naming it genocide.
2: Why?
3: Can't argue with that.
4: I mean, I think it fits the definition. They're, intentionally creating an environment that human life can't support, can't be, is not, or sustainable, certainly.
2: Mm-hmm. Craig Bardo, you're a member of Veterans for Peace. You're a member of Party for Socialism and Liberation. Do you agree with Harvey?
3: I agree with Harvey. I mean, it's that is the that. It, so we're so used to these euphemisms that kind of draw people's attention away, or where distressingly our media has been so. Well, it's we talk about capture the. You know, we talked about our politicians being captured. The media is literally owned by a couple of billionaires that we know, Larry Ellison, CBS, Paramount, TikTok, going after CNN, Jeff Bezos in the Washington Post, got Zuckerberg, and it's got Facebook, and Elon Musk has X. And so the media is going to, and has for a long time, echo these kinds of euphemisms that sort of make invisible what is actually happening, and or make you care less about what's actually happening, make you care less about what's actually happening to people, to the lives that people lead. And

0: with ABC, but they had a piece from Havana and a reporter standing on the streets and just saying, people are getting more and more desperate and blah blah blah. And I think it's the foreign minister was being interviewed, and he was just saying, there's no progress. I mean, there's going to be a bloodbath. I mean, the United States needs to really stop and think, what is this going to do? It's going to be a terrible, terrible thing. And there's no way that any sane government would do this. And the woman who was sort of the semi-moderator, but she wasn't saying much, her final comment on it was, so no progress on the with the talks. There aren't any talks. I mean, she got it mixed up with Iran or something. I don't know.
1: So the good thing for me is that this is the part the this you know my academic study is about public policy and narratives. And the good news is that it may be a little easier for me to see some of the stuff and to identify it. The bad news is that I can see it and identify it.
2: Exactly. So, see it and identify it. And every time I've listened, and of course, I'm picking those instances out, but let's say most of the time when I listen to mainstream media, if they ever respond, if they ever discuss Cuba, they always start with the communist dominated or the terrible regime of. I mean, they're automatically filling the US populace with this automatic negative, or like Harvey was mentioning about the desperation, the desperate people, not relating it to the sanctions, the embargo, the genocide, which we're inflicting on the people of Cuba.
1: So, give you an example of what you're talking about in Gaza. We haven't gotten to it in Cuba yet, but we'll get there. In Gaza, for example, Palestinians die. Israeli soldiers were killed. And so those connotations have very different effects on how we take in that information. And
0: Or
1: people
0: they
1: who
0: talk about clashes in Gaza, but only one side has weapons. I mean, how can you have clashes?
1: That's it. There's genocide going on in South Lebanon. When you're systematically destroying the homes of people, that is also genocide. And so all of these things are related. Sometimes you have to provide analogy or, some kind of an equivalent, unfortunately, because there's not good coverage of Cuba. And or Haiti or the Sudan or some of these other regions that are not as narratively visible. And so we have to end up trying to compare it to something else when what's happening in Cuba has been going on for nearly 70 years. It's kind of a caricature in t American film and television. You see folks riding around in these older cars and that kind of thing because they can't import anything. They can't do the kind of trade that makes that kind of modern living available in a lot of respects. And so that's what you see. You get to see what you think of as deprivation. But those things are imposed. There's a reason for that. It's not because the Cubans are lazy. It's not because of the quote unquote regime in Cuba, which is widely supported by the people, in spite of all of their challenges and difficulties. The same thing in Venezuela. They understand and they know what the source of their difficulties are. And so they have chosen revolution as a means of resistance, and they continue to choose it, both in Venezuela and Cuba, but you'll never see it, Harvey. I mean, until it's too late, right? I mean, we have to talk about what's happening with Israel, which is now much more visible because they've gotten so wicked, recently.
0: Yeah,
1: There, it's
0: they
1: hard to

0: more.
1: The impunity bug. They know they can get away with anything, so they do anything they want.
0: They do it, and it's not good.
2: Well, as bad as things are, I found this morning. A lady that does kind of a minor Substack, I guess. Her name is Victoria Stone, and she's got a YouTube channel called Victoria Stone Global. And she was highlighting something that just happened on Friday, where Rubio just met with the general who would run a Cuba operation. And I want to play some. It's an 18-minute clip. We're definitely not going to play that, but I'm starting about 9.5 minutes in. And we'll play a little bit because, well, I'll let her speak.
3: So let me tell you what I think is happening, and this connects to everything we have covered in this series across 20 videos. Rubio is running a dual-track strategy. The visible track is economic pressure, oil blockade, banking sanctions, the Starlink offer designed to be refused, the incompetent communists language, the failed state classification. Each step builds the narrative case for action. Each step narrows Cuba's options. Each step makes the next step feel inevitable. The invisible track is the military one. Donovan's confirmation. The 72-hour capability. The RAND study. The updated OPLAN. The sanctions targeting individual generals with foreign assets. The SOUTHCOM visit. This track does not need to be executed to be effective. Its effectiveness lies in its existence. The Cuban military knows the plans exist. The Cuban generals know their personal assets are targeted. The knowledge itself creates pressure. The photograph sits at the intersection of both tracks. It is simultaneously a diplomatic signal and a military one. It tells Havana the narrative case is being built and the operational capability is ready. Both are true. Both are visible. And the fact that both are visible is the point. Here is what concerns me. Every element of this dual-track strategy is internally consistent. The economic pressure weakens the government. The military positioning deters resistance. The sanctions on individual generals create defection incentives. The Starlink offer delegitimizes refusal. The failed state language opens legal justification pathways. Each piece supports every other piece. But internally consistent strategies have been executed before with externally catastrophic results. The Iraq strategy was internally consistent. The Libya strategy was internally consistent. The Afghanistan strategy was internally consistent for 20 years. In each case, the architecture was elegant. The outcome was not. The difference with Cuba is proximity, 90 miles. There is no ocean to cross. There is no coalition to build. There is no UN resolution to negotiate. And there is no buffer zone between failure and consequence. If this goes wrong, the consequence arrives on American shores, in American cities, in American hospitals. That proximity makes the strategy higher stakes than any previous application. And there is one more difference that deserves attention. The Cuban military has been preparing for exactly this scenario for 67 years. The reserves, the militia doctrine, the underground bunkers built during the Cold War. The asymmetric resistance training integrated into schools and workplaces for three generations. The plan that SOUTHCOM updates every 18 months has a counterpart in Havana. And Cuba's plan has the advantage of home terrain, a population that has been told since birth that this day would come. And the historical examples of Vietnam, Iraq, and Afghanistan showing what happens when America invades countries that refuse to stop fighting. 72 hours to establish humanitarian corridors. That is what Donovan told the Senate. What he did not say, because generals do not say this part out loud, is how long it takes to leave. I want to be direct with you about something. I have now covered this Cuba series across 20 videos. The fuel blockade, the prisoner releases, the Russian tankers, the secret negotiations, the banking sanctions, the carrier threat, the Starlink offer, the incompetent communist speech, the SOUTHCOM map. Each one has been an escalation, and each one has brought me closer to a conclusion I have been resisting because the implications are too large. I think the administration has made a decision about Cuba. Not formally, not in a signed document, not in the way that would trigger congressional notification requirements or war powers debates, but in the way that matters. The trajectory has been set, the narrative case is being built, the military capability is being positioned, the financial pressure is being applied to the specific individuals whose defection would make intervention unnecessary or whose loyalty would make intervention required. I could be wrong. I have been wrong before on this channel, and I will be wrong again. Maybe the photo was just a photo. Maybe the 72-hour answer was just a factual response to a senator's question. Maybe Rubio's visit was routine. Maybe the map was just there. But I have been covering geopolitics for long enough to know the difference between coincidence and sequence. Coincidence is random. Sequence has a destination. And what I have watched unfold over 5 months, from the oil blockade to this photograph, does not look random. It looks like a sequence. And sequences have endings. I do not know what the ending is. I do not know if it is military intervention. I do not know if it is managed collapse. I do not know if it is a negotiated transition that the generals accept in exchange for keeping their Madrid apartments. What I know is that every option is now on a table that has a map of Cuba on the wall behind it. There is a line from the original reporting that I keep coming back to. When Rubio was asked why he posed in front of that map, he said, "I thought it would be fitting." Fitting. That is the word you use when something belongs where it is, when it is in its right place, when the moment and the image align. I think Rubio chose that word carefully, and I think he meant it.
2: I'll leave it there, but she, you know, and I...
1: What was her name again?
2: Her name is Victoria Stone. And her thing is Victoria Stone Global. She promotes herself as being nonpartisan. She just looks at stuff to see what's happening. And I, you know, I listened to her and I'm thinking, okay, while we were being distracted by Epstein, by Iran, by whatever, and we hear a little bit about Cuba, but she's been talking about this 5 month escalation. And I just see this as, okay, Trump is going to get beat in Iran. He is going to have to suck up a deal with Iran that his folks, his neocon, his right-wing folks, his Lindsey Grahams are going to be upset with. And so he's going to need something to reinvigorate his base. And he's going to think Cuba is just Venezuela, only closer. And this lady kind of laid out that sequence of those steps. And the photograph she's talking about, she explained at the beginning, Rubio and this General Francis Donovan of Southern Command Headquarters had a picture shaking hands in front of a map of Cuba.
1: He's the guy that's been killing all these fishermen.
2: Yeah.
1: I think he's going to be in for a surprise if they think they can just go in, you know, bomb Havana and then send in the troops.
2: Hey, here we go again.
1: There's going to be a body count. It's not going to be all Cubans.
2: No.
1: It might be a good time to buy a bunch of Che Guevara t-shirts.
0: Get them all. Che, Cienfuegos, all of those.
1: Right.
2: Right. So... Craig, your thoughts about what she just said?
0: Yeah, so she, first of all, she has a very good microphone, very good sound quality microphone.
1: Right.
0: And that actually, to be honest with you, that lends a lot of credibility to her voice. I mean, those kinds of things matter.
1: Mm-hmm.
0: And she's using a lot of the language, Venezuela and Cuba as authoritarians. She's doing a lot of the work that was not done for Iran. Didn't have to do it for Venezuela, not really. I think that they understand that Harvey is probably more right than they would want to acknowledge. So they're trying to prepare the ground for narratively, which is very important to prepare Americans for the idea that we're going to go into Cuba. I think what's lacking is a rationale. So
2: I've been wondering
1: to
2: about a
1: give a
2: rationale
1: rationale.
2: since 1962.
0: Right?
1: I think it was the domino theory for Latin America.
0: Well, there you go. I mean, and I like to listen to biographies, and I was listening to a biography of He Who Enlightens, Ho Chi Minh. And I'm listening to this and all of the stuff that he'd gone through and the ways that he had to prepare. And I'm with Harvey on this. I think sensibly, Cuba is just this island nation of 11 million people, greatly diminished by the resource deprivation. I don't know what they think they're going to do. Are they going to go in and bomb the island and that's going to subdue it? I mean, what do they think they're going to do? The second that they set foot in Santiago de Cuba or Havana or any of the Matanzas, any of these places where people have been trained from, it's from childhood, how to respond to this. So it's going to be ugly. They're going to kill a lot of Cubans for sure. If they decide to do this, they're going to kill a bunch of Cubans. And I don't know that that's going to play. I don't know how well that's going to play because they're also going to, they're going to be lots of Americans in body bags. And that is just for what?
1: And a lot of the Cubans who are here are not like the Iranian royalty people. I mean, these are just Cubans or even Venezuelans who left because of the sanctions and just economically being forced out.
0: They're
1: But
0: not looking to have their relatives blown up.
1: no, they're not going to be, talking to anybody on cable about how wonderful the U.S. is for bombing their country.
0: I lived in South Florida for 3 years, and I worked at a bank where the chairman was actually the chairman of the Cuban Americans for, well, essentially the people who hate Castro. And they are so fanatic. But if you go into the Cuban community, it's more than that. There are more people than those people. But they don't speak up very much. They're quieter. Because all of those people that I worked with and the you know every they were rich before Castro kicked them out. So everybody has, they all had money and everything. And so it could be, but they were fanatic to the point where it was scary to talk to them about any kind of other way. And I wasn't anything close to my politics at that point. I was more receptive to what they were saying, but they were just out of control. It was unbelievable. But if you go into the Cuban community, you're right. They're not going to get the kind of support that they think that they're going to get from the entire Cuban American community. That's not going to happen. You start killing people's relatives and stuff, they're trying to take care of and send money to. It's not gonna go the way that I think that's part of the reason why Rubio is being a little bit careful about how he's approaching this, to be honest. But yeah, it's interesting.
2: To emphasize your point, Craig, at the end of the Hill article, they had a very unscientific poll of the people who read the article. And the article, do you support a attack on Cuba? 61% said no, no matter what Rubio says. This could be another excursion, experiment in futility, in embarrassment, in more American deaths. And so the GI Rights Hotline, 877-447-4487. I've got it memorized, I think.
1: She didn't mention the Bay of Pigs either.
2: No. So
0: That's a great point.
2: Craig, what else do you want to talk about with regard to your article?
0: I think that I think it's important for us to know what's happening there. And Harvey did it. He called it what it is.
2: What'd you call it, Harvey?
1: I think it's genocide.
2: I think it's genocide. So we are committing genocide. I mean,
1: Well,
2: I'm
1: we've
2: just.
1: been committing genocide. We've just had proxies doing it.
2: With regard to Vietnam, we killed millions. I don't know whether that qualifies as a genocide, but I know we genocided a number of villages. We genocided a number of neighborhoods. We genocided large parts of the country. So.
1: Oh yeah, if you look at that. Oh yeah. Do you think that China or Russia or any of the state, South American states like Colombia, any of them are going to try to offer any kind of material assistance to the Cubans?
0: That's a great question. And I wonder about that myself. Lula, the president of Brazil, who is kind of shaky in some respects, but he's so solid elsewhere. I mean, he was like supportive of what happened in Venezuela. I'm like, dude, what's wrong with you? And CELAC is the community of Latin American and Caribbean states. They met. And they invited African nations also to participate in it. And there he said, these folks are coming after all of us. They're coming after all of us, and we need to prepare militarily. It's a question, it's an open question. I wonder whether Colombia, Brazil, Bolivia, Nicaragua, to the extent possible, might get themselves involved in trying to defend and support Cuba, Mexico. Claudia Sheinbaum is under pressure from the Trump administration. All of these folks have a lot to lose, but they also have a lot to lose if Cuba falls. So
1: Right. We have a
0: all
1: lot
0: of
1: to lose if Cuba falls.
0: it. It would be unbelievable if it became a U.S. colony in the way that these folks have envisioned. So the ripple effect, the knock-on effects of that kind of an action being allowed to happen would just be it would be devastating on a lot of levels. You're right, Harvey. So yeah.
1: Just the Cuban contributions to biotechnology and medicine, those will just be lost. And I've read a bunch about the epidermal growth factor that Cuba had developed and how, that has like an 80% success rate at preventing amputations in diabetics. We have 180,000 amputations every year in the US that don't have, 80% of those wouldn't have to happen if we traded with Cuba,
0: Yeah,
1: which
0: it's a shame. I mean, beyond their material contributions, the P Cuban people are a beautiful people.
1: oh, they are.
0: The ways that they can contribute to our understanding of who we are as humans would be so beneficial to a lot of the things that we're experiencing here. All of those things would just be devastating for us if they were to fall to some kind of military action, especially, it would just be devastating. So
1: I
0: yeah.
1: don't see it. I don't see, unless the party caves and makes some kind of deal. But I think the Cuban people, I think what you're looking at is a long-term guerrilla war, and that's going
2: They're used to it.
1: the American people are not going to put up with that for very long.
2: No.
0: I don't see the Cuban people being any less resolved about their situation than Iranians are about theirs.
2: Now, the difference I see between Iran and Cuba, of course, as far as support, Iran's got multiple borders that help a land transfer of supply, and Cuba is just isolated, and this lunatic Donovan is already doing target practice on any boat or ship that tries to advance towards wherever they're advancing towards. I hate to say it, but I see Cuba as far as getting help from Russia and China. I don't know how material support can get there. It's too far away. I mean, they sent a tanker, which is one thing the Russians did, which is a pretty bold act, right? I mean, it's pretty defiant. But to do it to support Cubans militarily from Russia with they've got their own things going on is a lot to ask, and it doesn't seem to be in the nature of China to do these kinds of things anyway. So
1: And the Cuban model for fighting the war that would need to be fought doesn't involve high tech.
0: it'll be I hope it doesn't come to that, and I wish they would seriously stop. I wish there were a way to engage people. Protest at the PSL. We've done lots of things to support Cuba. We have comrades who make regular trips, monthly in some cases, trips to carry cancer medications and those kinds of things that they can't get.
1: Right.
0: We raise money for it, but it's hard to bring to the, even though it's just 90 miles from Key West, it's hard to bring it to the attention of the American people who are struggling here with stuff.
1: Right. Yeah.
0: But we can certainly, I think most people can probably identify with the fact, based on that unscientific poll that you were talking about, Jim. They're like, what are we doing this for? What for what?
1: Right.
0: Yeah, people don't even understand the embargo. And if you're gonna say Cuba, say it right, like Jesse Helms, Cuber.
2: Greg, you had to bring up Jesse Helms. All right, and Craig, your Substack is?
1: Policy fool.
0: That's it, policy fool.
1: Yeah, that's
0: Policy
1: me.
2: Fool. Okay, so everybody, Substack, Policy Fool, Craig Bardo, member of Veterans for Peace, member of Party for Socialism and Liberation, Black Alliance for Peace, and more. And right here in the belly of Tennessee in Nashville. So, Greg, another song?
1: Let's go with the Guantanamera or something along
0: There you
1: that.
0: go. Guantanamera is a good one.
2: Okay. Guantanamera it is. All right, Craig, thanks so much.
0: Thank you guys. Like, this
1: Indeed.
0: is therapy. And again, this is, to me, this is really important because there just aren't alternatives
1: Yeah.
0: out there talking about this stuff enough. And it's important that to whatever audience that is able to listen to this and that is exposed to it, that they get this information and hear these different perspectives so that they can begin to share it where they live and in their lives. So, because otherwise people will just assume that Cubans deserve what they're getting or whatever. They just let it go. So
2: Yeah.
1: they haven't gotten around to calling them terrorists yet. They need
0: That's
1: to get a terrorist message.
0: they have done everything but that, right? I mean, so it's just a hard case. I was trying in my mind to figure out how they would make that case.
1: I
0: Are you going to make the case that these Cuban terrorists, these thugs,
1: know.
0: these da da da da da, like they did with Maduro, apparently,
1: Right, yeah.
0: nobody believed it, but it was okay.
2: All right, Craig, we'll see you next month.
0: Thanks, guys. I appreciate
1: Thanks.
0: you.
1: Enjoy
2: All
1: it.
2: right, take care.
4: So before we go, this is the last show before Monday, the Monday that we have designated as Memorial Day, where we remember those that have fallen. So again, hopefully you will remember all the fallen since last Memorial Day at least. And not only ours, but all those who have fallen, especially by our hands. And then ask, why? And will we do better this next year? On with the song. So here's Los Lobos and Guantanamera.

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0: Between the hours of 10 p.m. and 6 a.m., KOCF may broadcast material that could be found offensive to some members of our audience. 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
4: 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You and the crew, come on, 120-minute epicenter still in effect. Hip-hop and rap music coming at you. Another And You Don't Stop radio show. I'm your man, Chuck D. Are y'all ready? Let's go. Get right into it with no further ado. Eric and Parrish making dollars once again in the 2026. Remixed by the incredible DJ Scratch. No need to say any more. This track right here is available on all streaming platforms right here, right now. It's

0: All right, good people, that's Eric and Parrish, EPMD, Strong Island 2026, the DJ Scratch remix. One of the best of all time, no doubt, bar none. Wild Man Steve got songs the right direction. What's good, he says? He hopes everything is well. He got new music from Dinko D, a leader of the new school. Also, Brother Ali and a throwback from Sister Soulja in celebration of Women's History Month. This month of March, we got Dinko D, Friends Live in Lakia, and the Hate to Hate produced by Sister Soulja back in 1993, and Brother Ali, Another Country. Gotta listen to that. Wisdom is science. We got DJ Kings in the house. Gianna Girl presents Planet Earth, Planet Rap. Nico Capana, Amir Beginning. This week on PEPR, we hear music from the African hip hop legend Didier Awadi from Senegal, as well as UK's Low Keel teamed up with Styles P of the Lox from his powerful song No War. We talked to Low Key a few years ago on the PEPR podcast series, the Virtual World Tour, and the song. And also on the show, we hear Low Key telling us what hip hop means to him. PEPR, Planet Earth, Planet Rap, gets no better than that. Got Duke and Ron this week in rap music and hip-hop history. And Kyle Eustace with the news. Tim the Library, New York City resident, our music selecting director. This week on the Library with Tim Einerko, we replay Tim's interview with the late, great Bob Power. Tim talked to NYU professor, producer, composer, engineer about technology's influence throughout the history of producing, how he defined a great piece of produced music, and also working with artists such as A Tribe Called Quest. Recently, I was just doing the Sankofa Awards with Ali Shaheed Muhammad, where he awarded me, along with Dominic DePrima, Tribe Called Quest, Erykah Badu, and D'Angelo. Bob Power passed away this week, and you know, coincidentally, in namesake, Power of the Wu-Tang Clan. One of the innovating entrepreneurs and innovators in the Wu-Tang Clan planet has moved on as well. So Tim will actually talk to Bob Power, the engineer and composer and producer, and NYU professor. Can see Doc got the Spit Slam of the Week. We got the Supercharts at the end of the show. Songs that mean something with yours truly. Yeah, what I got coming up in that segment, I got songs that mean something. Sweet Tea, Fallen Soldiers from the Hip Hop Goddess, Shabam Sadiq and SK featuring Chords Cordero, Forged in Fire. Also, we got S from up there in Canada, some Tony Weyers and Evidently featuring S. Dot Royalty, Arson Fist. And Hip Hop God segment got the RZA featuring Granddaddy IU, Kool G Rap, and Craig G, Making It Home. With no further ado, we're going to go right into this Hip Hop Rap Station bonus featured in the new Rap Central Station magazine. It's Tracy Lee. You always could count on the lyrically consistency of the late of the great Tracy Lee. From his debut, Many Faces, in 1997 till now, he always comes correct, and his latest is no different, proving once again why he's one of the most underrated and laser-focused ever on the mic. Okay, let's move this. Tracy Lee, Magnum Opus, right here. On the And You Don't Stop Radio Show, I'm Chuck D in the 2026 March.
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0: 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People don't buy cause the music's soulless.
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0: 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I say I'm poised and focused. Damn near 20 years and still I'm spitting that.

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4: Hip-hop,
3: hey, yo, check it out, man. We listening to our peeps, man. You know what I'm saying? We listening to that Don't Stop.
4: Nah, me, Chuck D, Chuck.
3: What up, Chuck? Let's
4: get
3: do this.
4: Get at him.
5: All right. Thank you, Dos Effects, still in the 2026. Plenty of songs that mean something. I'm Chuck D, the Dr. Clark, now the Don, much the late great Don Cornelius, for bringing the noise to your films and much more. Rap songs have changed the entire world, changed the earth and thought, soul, music and meaning. Four songs in this segment, always a song that means something. Past, present, future, all means the same to us. We got the Spit of the Week, collabs, features, posse cuts. We got Glocal Local, Rap Station Mad Urgency Bass Hit of the Week, and then we got the Hip Hop God segment with Flatline. That's right, new songs by classic rap artists. You hear in Flotation, Hip Hop God's Radio, powered by Rap Station, where the classic rap goes on and on and on and on. Let's go. The legendary super hip hop goddess, Sweet T, returns with a brand new single called Fallen Soldiers. From the 80s and up until now, still fine. Sweet T handles it on the mic. Always, and also releasing an official video for her new Fallen Soldiers single, which is available to stream and download now. All right, songs that mean something, and you don't stop radio show. I'm Chuck D. It's a Sweet T, Fallen Soldiers, right here.
6: Yo, what's up, y'all? This is Nas, man, chilling with my man, the people's champ, Chuck D, and you don't stop. Hey, yo, Chuck. Throwing some crazy right now for the people, man. I need it. We need it. Let's go.

0: Yep, still doing it, and doing it well. Sweet Tea, Fallen Soldiers, starting this one right off. Get all those streaming and platforms out there where you could download. Sweet Tea, Fallen Soldiers, sounds really good in the 2026. Let's go back to back, Spit of the Week, Artists and Collab, Posse Cuts and Features, presented by Rap Station and the Rap Station Mad Urgency Bass Hit of the Week, where we play submitted recording artists to send their music to And You Don't Stop by And You Don't Stop at channelzero.net, curated by Chairman Mal. We also play local artists globally across the planet Earth and also Rap Station Internetwork. Preaching the fact, pushing the issue that the local media must support the local artists. If the community doesn't support the arts cannot support or protect the community. Bass hits are moved immediately in the bass hit radio flotation. Underground Pillar. Shabam Sadiq returns with a volcanic intensities on his latest single, Forged in Fire, featuring soulful vocals from Chords Cordero, masterful production by SK. The track serves as a powerful preview of Shabam's forthcoming project, Outside the Lines. And also, Shabam, he delivers a razor edge verses that reflect resilience, discipline, and evolution over SK cinematic production. The sound is still built on smoldering drums and molten textures. Vocalist Chords Cordero, soaring hook moves like smoke through steel beams, adding warmth and the lift of tracks, hard-won grit. Collaboration is deliberate and timeless. SK crafts a soundscape that balances boom-bap backbone with modern atmospheric elements, allowing Shabam's commanding cadence to cut cleanly through the mix. The result is a record that feels both street-forged and forward-thinking, embodying the ethos, behind Outside the Lines, okay? So that's Shabam Sadiq and SK featuring Chords Cordero, Forged in Fire. And then we're gonna play Straighten It Out, conscious collaborative project that knows no borders. This crew brings together talent from Mississauga, Ontario, Canada, Rochester, Buffalo, New York, and St. Augustine down in Florida. Production is smooth and melodic, creating the perfect backdrop for MCs to engage their audience. This group effort is expertly executed and deserves heavy rotation. Okay, let's do it. Spit of the Week, Shabam Sadiq, SK featuring Chords Cordero, Forged in Fire, backed up by S and also Tony Wayans, evidently featuring S. Royalty and Austin Fist. Straighten It Out, right here on the And You Don't Stop Radio Show, Songs That Mean Something. I'm Chuck D.
1: Hey, yo, Dig, this is Big Daddy Kane, and you're in the mix right now on Rap Station, the Earth's loudest rap.

What's up, y'all? This is Scorpio from Grandmaster Flash and the Furious Five. Yo, and now you're listening to Yeah, and You Don't Stop with my man Chuck D and crew. All right? This is hip-hop. Real hip-hop.

0: influence. Yeah. Yeah.
1: All right. Let's straighten it out. SS. Tony Weyers, and also evidently featuring S. Dot Royalty and Austin Fist. Released last month in February. Played now, produced by Evidently. Before that, yes, Spit of the Week, Shabam Sadiq. SK featuring Chords Cadero, Forged in Fire. 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That's my man. And he's been doing a lot of delivery up here. And the Angie Don't Stop Radio Show. And songs that mean something for years. 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

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And on our recent shows, we've been playing brand new joints by Casual off his new album, Black Magic. We had a new single by Just P featuring Havoc from Mobb Deep and GS Advance. Brand new joint by the One Chatio from Crew. We had that new single by Curious produced by Breakbeat Lou. I mean, the list goes on and on and on. And we also had this joint right here that we're about to get into. Off of Bobby Digital Presents The Juice Crew, this is The RZA featuring the late great Granddaddy IU, Kool G Rap, and Craig G. This one's called Making It Home. And it is indeed the Hip Hop God Selection right here, right now on the Bring the Noise Countdown.

0: 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That's right, no matter what. Okay? Our phones are going off all over the place. 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Phones going off all over. So, ladies and gentlemen, without further ado, keep it locked to the rest of the Ain't Don't Stop Radio Show. Check us out next week for more songs that mean something as we continue on. That's right. Wildman Steve's coming up right around the bend and right around the corner. Surely, he's going to play some Dinko D, Friends for Life, and Lakia, Sister Soldier, and Brother Ali. Catch me at the end of the show, people, in this March, Women History Month.
1: Peace, y'all. What's poppin'? This is Raekwon, and you are listening to my brother, my big brother. You already know Chuck D on Rap Station Radio. We with the legends, you know what I'm saying? This the gods right here, man, the chef, man. Love is love. For real.

0: Welcome to the magical world of radio. And you're checking out, and you don't stop, the 120-minute epicenter of hip-hop and rap music. And I'm strung out as fine as Wild Man Steve, the Triple OG, your host for Songs in the Right Direction. Shout out to my man Chuck D, the Triple OG, the host of And You Don't Stop. Big shout out to my man, the Double OG Flatline, host and producer of Hip Hop God, y'all. Well, you know what? We're in the month of March. The weather has been good so far here, out here on Strong Island. It's been raining a little bit, but it's not snowing. We had that serious blizzard there the other week. It was crazy. And hopefully the weather will get even better and warmer. It's supposed to get maybe in the 60s on Sunday. But anyway, the music in the background. This is NWA's Appetite for Destruction from their 1991 album, Negroes for Life. It doesn't say Negroes, it says the other word, but we ain't gonna say it. This song was sent by Master Ace, Luke Crisscross, and others. My Strong Island brother, Dinko D from Uniondale, and from the Lisa New School, has a new joint. It's called Friends, featuring S5 and Lakia. So let's check out this joint right here on Songs the Right Direction, y'all. Let's get it!
1: It's your boy Skeezo, a.k.a. the bad guy to Stay Fly, and right now I'm rocking out with Wild Man Steve on your Don't Stop Radio. Strong Island, stand up. Salute.

0: D. Friends featuring S5 and Lakia. Nice joint. A little different flow there from my man Dinko, but it's all good. And this month is Women's History Month. In celebration of Women's History Month, I'm going to go into the crates, play this joint from Sister Soulja, The Heat That Hate Produced. And that's from her 1992 album, 360 Degrees of Power. All right? Yes. That's the way. KC and the Sunshine Band. Disco join. Yes. Yes. Yes. Yes. Yes. You already know what you gotta do. All right? Turn it up. Let's get it.
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2: Mayor Tom Dinkinson, you have a responsibility to do something about the racial tension in this city. 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
4: My wife can't run Central Park anymore. The police department does nothing about it. These black wilding youths, rapists, are running wild. Mayor.
5: I listen to all of your concerns, and you know something? You're absolutely right. Absolutely right. I'll call the police and the National Guard first thing in the morning.
4: That's not soon enough.

0: so make it right, but it damn sure makes it even.
1: I am an African woman. That means that

0: Yeah. Sister Soulja. The Hate the Hate produce in celebration of Women's History Month. And this was produced by Eric Vietnam Saddle, the Bomb Squad. Shout out to my man, my good brother Eric Vietnam Saddle. All right. Brother Ali has always been known for making music with a message. Another Country is his latest song, and is no different in that regard with this new track. The artist speaks about the state of America right now. The country's not in a good place right now, and there's a lot to say about the people and their various struggles. That is exactly what Ali does on this song, all while providing some truly incredible production. And there's a lot going on with the instrumentation, and it enhances Ali's bars and overall message. This is a great track, and one that you need to listen to, all right? So let's get into this joint right here from Brother Ali, all right? Another Country right here on Songs in the Right Direction, y'all. Keep it locked, I'll keep it lit. Let's get it!
1: Yo, my man, Strong Island's finest, Wild Man Steve, is ready to go in and get it popping on And You Don't Stop. Because the hip-hop don't stop.
2: Welcome to the divided states, land of the thief. Home of the slaves. They want to raise the...

0: and they danced on the grave. Another country.
1: New music from Brother Ali, Another Country, right here in Songs the Right Direction. That song is apropos as to what's going on in this country and in the world, but more or less this country right now, which it is another country. Not the country I knew growing up. Oh, no. Not that it was perfect, but my God, it's going crazy to the other way around. I get a chance to mention that they had the Queen's Wall closing, the Coliseum that closed about a week ago. I was there and saw a lot of cats. Queen's DMC was there, Ralph McDaniels, Mikey D, Davey D DMX, MC Search, Mr. Cheeks of the Lost Boys, DJ Stunner, DJ Fame Fortune, my man DJ Bus, my man DJ Rudy, DJ Warren, and it was a great event. A lot of people came out for that.
2: And guess what? My time is up. I gotta go. So, you know what you gotta do. Don't go to the left, go to the right. I'll keep it locked right here on And You Don't Stop. All right? I'll see you all till next week. But coming up next, we got Kyle Eustace with the news. Double G with P-E-P-R, Chuck D, and the rest of the crew. Keep it locked right here on And You Don't Stop, baby. Till next week, I'm out. See you all.
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0: y'all ain't got that. Yeah, yeah, yeah. I mean, just a couple weirdo things.
1: It's great. It's great, man.
2: 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Would you welcome Leon Redbone?
3: Oh, yeah.

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Think of it as a black show for non-black people. 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

the Hayden. Wow, it was really different. There was so much brightness and tie-dye and cameras and totally different from when we lived there in 1967. It was such a great neighborhood. There was a free store. There was free music in the park. And the Haight-Ashbury free clinic. Imagine, free healthcare. And we felt like it belonged to all of us. Now we wonder, well, who owns that over there? Things are pretty pricey. You gotta pay

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2: Boy, look at the stuff we've got coming up. 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And then that. Yeah, we'll be doing that at about that time, too. 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

It's 2:45. There's no one in the place except you and me. So set 'em up, Joe. I've got a little story I think you should know.

I am Trine-Lisa Væring with greetings all the way from Copenhagen, Denmark. 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

Well, Creedence and Mick Jagger and all of them know that they're here now. The only way out to tell the world, the famous James Gang. And don't forget where you got to start at, fellas, because the same people you meet up, you meet them when you come down. Don't forget it.

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Emmett from Leftovers. No, I'm just, all right, here we go. Hi there, this is Andy Falco of the Infamous String Dusters, and you're listening to KOCF LP, Benita, Oregon.

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0: 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The Wow Hall presents a wide array of music on a regular basis. 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

0: Juliette Venegas in our Democracy Now! Studio. This is Democracy Now! I'm Amy Goodman. We end today's show looking at the death penalty. Amnesty International has found global executions surged to a 44-year high last year. The spike in executions driven by Iran, where 2,100 people were executed, more than double the number there in 2024. We're joined now by Rahab Arini, human rights lawyer and researcher on Iran for Amnesty International, contributed to the new Amnesty International Global Report on Death Sentence and Executions in 2025. Raha, talk about what happened in Iran in the last year.
1: Hello, Amy. Thank you for having me. Iran has been the second executioner in the world for decades. However, even by the authorities' own grim record, 2025 was a horrific year. We have recorded the highest number of executions carried out in Iran since the early 1980s. And this is in a context where the Iranian authorities have intensified the use of the death penalty as a tool of political repression to create a climate of fear and intimidation in the society and deter dissent. We documented the execution of over 2,100 people in 2025. Around half of them are for drug-related offenses, which affect the most impoverished sectors of the Iranian society. We also documented an increased use of the death penalty against protesters, dissidents, and those accused of espionage who face grossly unfair trials before revolutionary courts in Iran.
0: You mentioned Iran is number two. Let's talk about number one. Amnesty notes that 2025 death penalty count doesn't include thousands of executions in China that the organization believes have been carried out, remaining the world's top executioner, Raha.
1: China has kept the number of executions that it carries out every year a state secret. And as a result, even though Amnesty believes that thousands of executions take place in China every year, we are unable to provide a minimum credible figure. A number of states in the world, including China, Saudi Arabia, the U.S., are the largest executioners in the world year after year. And they, along with Vietnam, North Korea, and 15 other countries, so all in all, 17 countries constitute a small minority in the world that keep insisting on the use of the death penalty as a tool of control and repression against this global trend toward the abolition of the death penalty. So the report on the one hand is grim because it shows this escalating use of the death penalty by a minority of the states in the world, but it also shows that the global effort for the abolition of the death penalty has succeeded, as two-thirds of the countries in the world now have stopped using the death penalty in law or practice.
0: Finally, Rahab Arini, what is the effect of the U.S. and Israel bombing Iran when it comes to repression of Iranians?
1: People in Iran now are caught between unlawful Israeli and U.S. armed attacks on the one hand and deadly cycles of repression at the hands of Iran's own authorities. The attacks caused major civilian harm and intensified the economic hardship that people have faced in Iran for decades. And they just started weeks after people in Iran were in a state of collective shock, grief and trauma following the unprecedented January protest massacres. In the context of the armed conflict, the Iranian authorities have intensified the climate of repression and have used national security and armed conflict as a pretext to carry out further mass arbitrary arrests. Thousands of people have now been arrested, and they have also intensified the use of politically motivated death penalty cases. So since the armed conflict began in late February, there has been at least 32 politically motivated executions. They included young protesters who had been arrested just weeks earlier in January 2026, dissidents and those accused of espionage or collaboration with foreign governments, who usually face charges such as enmity against God or corruption on earth that are very vague and broad, and they fall under the jurisdiction of revolutionary courts that are fundamentally unfair and rely on torture, tainted confessions. So the situation now has become very dire, and people in Iran face dual atrocity risk.
0: We have to leave it there.
1: War crimes and crimes against...
0: Rahab Bahraini, we thank you so much for being with us with Amnesty International. We'll link to the new Amnesty report. That does it for our show. I'll be at the IFC Center tonight for Steal the Story, Please, with Nermeen Sheikh.
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5: 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The 5th Annual Asian Night Market will be on Friday the 22nd from 5 to 10 p.m. at the Eugene Farmers Market Pavilion and Plaza. 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Friends of Zumwalt Park will have their last work party of the year on Saturday the 23rd from 9 to 11 a.m. Volunteers should enter the park from Jeans Road. For more information and what to bring, go to lanecounty.org and look for Lane County Parks under the Recreation tab. A Memorial Day ceremony will be held on Saturday the 23rd at 11 a.m. in City Park in Vineta, hosted by the Vineta Fern Ridge Chamber of Commerce. The Oregon law requiring a waterway access permit to float or paddle our beautiful lakes and rivers was expanded in 2026 to include all operators of non-motorized boats under 10 feet and applies to stand-up paddleboards, kayaks, rafts, and their inflatable versions. Permits good for 1 week, 1 year, and 2 years can be purchased online at the Boat Oregon store or in person at ODFW offices and various outdoor retailers. Paddlecraft permits are transferable, and youth 13 and under do not need a permit. Be safe, have fun, and don't get a ticket this summer.
4: If you have an event you'd like aired on the KOCF community calendar, please submit it 2 weeks in advance on our website at kocf.org and click on the community calendar link. Please check our website for the guidelines of the community calendar and be sure to include the name and phone number of a contact individual. This is a free service for the Fern Ridge community and the greater Eugene Springfield area.
6: I'm Dr. Anthony Lizerwitz, and this is Climate Connections. Vast, squishy bogs in northern Canada and western Siberia, and muddy, humid swamps in the Congo Basin will help shape the future of the world's climate. These waterlogged landscapes are types of peatlands, which form as plants break down slowly in watery, low-oxygen conditions. Over hundreds and thousands of years, this dead plant material builds up into thick layers of peat. This process keeps much of the carbon in those plants stored underground, so the carbon is not released to the atmosphere where it would contribute to global warming. And despite covering just 3% of the world's land surface, peatlands store more carbon than all the world's forests combined. But in recent decades, many peatlands have been drained for agriculture or other development, and some have burned in wildfires. When peatlands are damaged or destroyed, much of their stored carbon escapes into the atmosphere. Scientists estimate that degraded and destroyed peatlands produce about 4% of all climate warming emissions. So efforts to conserve and restore peatlands around the world are critical to helping reverse that trend. Climate Connections is produced by the Yale Center for Environmental Communication. To learn more about climate change, visit climateconnections.org.
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0: Yo, Alicia. What's up, Candy? Man, these Jane Does be killing me thinking they slick with it.
1: For real.
0: Drop the beat. 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

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My name is Andy Goldfinger. I will be your music consigliere today until 2 p.m., as always, broadcasting live from the Flying Eye Studios, high atop the 15th floor of the Farva Building in beautiful downtown Vineta. And a chock full packed hump day show for you today. New music today from Angelique Kidjo, Alpha Cool, Beth Orton, and Honey Dijon. And then the musical pantry at my disposal has dispersed the likes of Lucas Nelson, Pink, some Spyro Gyra, Bruno Mars, The Dirty Knobs, Cindy Blackman, Santana, and a host of birthdays as well. We're going to start today, though, with a number one. 1967 is the year, and it belongs to the Young Rascals.

I want to thank you for welcoming us back to England. It's great. I want to say a special thank you to the executive from Swansong that's here tonight. He knows who he is. I would like to thank our fantastic crew because they've worked their asses off tonight. They're great. Give them a big round of applause. The crew have been great. Thank you once again. It's been fantastic.

92.7 KOCF. That would be Lisa Loeb, Skeleton, from her album A Simple Trick to Happiness. Also in their Bad Company, from the extended versions live, Ready for Love, Marshall Tucker Band, Fire on the Mountain, and the Young Rascals with Groovin' starting things off this morning. The number one song on this day in 1967. Let's just keep going. That's the way it's going to be today. Angelique Kidjo's new album is called Hope, with two exclamation points. And we got to have it. This is No Stopping Us on KOCF.

0: That's Bridget Purdy. She's going to be playing at our Alcove stage at the Oregon Country Fair in July. Coming up quick, that's Hoodoo from the Still I Rise album. Dave Matthews Band recorded live in Hartford, Connecticut, doing Gaucho. And the brand new one from Angelique Kidjo doing No Stopping Us from the new album Hope. And that's about all we got these days.
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0: All right, let's do some early Beatles. 1960 is the year, and it's the Silver Beatles with Paul, John, George, Stuart Sutcliffe, and drummer Tommy Moore. They kick off a 7-day tour in Chicago. 7-day, that's not even close to what it says. Scotland, a 7-day tour in Scotland.

0: Just love her. This is Barney Raitt. Something to Talk About from the Road Tested album. I didn't see if she's coming back to Eugene this year. She went indoors last year. She didn't do Cuthbert. Also in there, Mike Campbell, Dirty Knobs with Loaded Gun from the Reckless Abandon album. Stanley Jordan doing Freddy the Freeloader from Magic Touch. Crosby, Stills, Nash, and Young doing Helplessly Hoping. And the Silver Beatles starting things off with Memphis here on KOCF 92.7. I'm going to take a break and come back. Oh, you silly, silly thing. All right, let's do that again.
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0: That's every Wednesday at 8 p.m. That would be this evening. All right, we got a birthday. Let's see if I can get this going.

0: All right, Shorty Long, born in 1940. And it was really, I think, Sammy Davis Jr. who brought this song to the forefront of American consciousness and laughing. But this is Shorty Long with the original version.
1: Hear ye, hear ye. The court's in session, the court's in session. Now here come the judge, here come the judge.
2: Here come the judge.

0: Los Lobos, taking on Yale Grateful Dead from the Dedicated album. That was actually one of the first albums put together as a tribute to a particular band, and of course, why not start with Grateful Dead? Bertha on Music Gumbo, 92.7 KOCF, Andy Goldfinger, your human curator of music at the wheel. David Lindley and Henry Kaiser with Alien Invasion. That was done in Norway at the Sweet Sunny North. Talking Heads pulled up. That was live at CBGB's from that deluxe, super deluxe edition of the Talking Heads 77, where they included a bunch of live stuff from CBGB's back in the day. 1977, I think, was the year. Yes, 77. Dolly Parton with Blue Smoke, title track off of that album. And Shorty Long, born in 1940. Here Comes the Judge, of course, brought to the media consciousness by Sammy Davis Jr. in Laughing in the 60s.
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4: It's astounding. 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
0: Yeah, we're going to go back to 1995, just a few months before Jerry had passed, from the Sam Boyd Silver Bowl in Las Vegas, which, by the way, they made those shows at the Silver Bowl. They made them dry. And what we would do is we'd put either vodka or tequila in a water bottle, because you could bring in water bottles. And then they had snow cones. So we would have tequila snow cones. Yeah, this show, this was the last time I saw the Grateful Dead. Jerry passed away 3 months later. And admittedly, this was not their finest effort. Jerry was not in good health. And it was a bit of a rocky show, but we got some Tennessee Jed for you here from 1995.

0: There's Lucinda Williams, Rock and Roll Heart, here on Music Gumbo, 92.7 KOCF, Spyro Gyra, Breakfast at Igor's, or is it Igor? Bruno Mars, 24K Magic, and Yield Grateful Dead with Tennessee Jed from the Sam Boyd Silver Bowl in Las Vegas on this day back in 1995. All right, we're going to take a quick break, and then I got a new one for you.
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0: Well, if you haven't listened to that program, I highly encourage you to do so. Now, before that takes place, the Voodoo Lounge, an hour of the Rolling Stones immediately following this program. And then at 3 o'clock, it's the 80s Revival. So you don't want to stick around. Take KOCF with you wherever you go because you know you can stream us on any type of device that will have some sort of interweb connection. Just go to kocf.org and you'll see the streaming mechanism there for your enjoyment. Let's do a new one. This is Alpha Seol from the new album Coefficient Zulu. This is the Cartesian Plan. It's a mouthful, isn't it?

0: That's the Garcia Project, featuring Maria Mulder, Peter Rowan, Jason Crosby, Jacob Joliffe, Cat Walkerson, and Mick Bondi. That's the Magnificent Sanctuary Band from the Spirit album. Heard the Feats doing A.A. Political Blues from Winterland Auditorium back in 1976. Oingo Boingo with Just Another Day. And Alpha Seol with Cartesian Plane from the Coefficient Zulu album here on KOCF. Well, we've reached the top point of the day, the noontime hour. That means Community Calendar Climate Connections coming your way. Then we'll take on the afternoon in earnest. Don't go away. Take KOCF with you wherever you go. Don't forget, coming up right after this program at 2 p.m., the Voodoo Lounge, an hour of Rolling Stones. And then at 3, it's the 80s Revival. And at 4 o'clock, show that cannot be missed, the Sonic Cafe here on KOCF. We'll take on the afternoon in earnest in moments.
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4: And here's your community calendar and listener information for the week of May 18th. The 5th Annual Asian Night Market will be on Friday the 22nd from 5 to 10 p.m. at the Eugene Farmers Market Pavilion and Plaza. 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More information can be found at asiancouncil.org. Friends of Zumwalt Park will have their last work party of the year on Saturday the 23rd from 9 to 11 a.m. Volunteers should enter the park from Jeans Road. For more information and what to bring, go to lanecounty.org and look for Lane County Parks under the Recreation tab. A Memorial Day ceremony will be held on Saturday the 23rd at 11 a.m. in City Park in Vinita, hosted by the Vinita Fern Ridge Chamber of Commerce. The Oregon law requiring a waterway access permit to float or paddle our beautiful lakes and rivers was expanded in 2026 to include all operators of non-motorized boats under 10 feet and applies to stand-up paddleboards, kayaks, rafts, and their inflatable versions. Permits good for 1 week, 1 year, and 2 years can be purchased online at the Boat Oregon store or in person at ODFW offices and various outdoor retailers. Paddlecraft permits are transferable, and youth 13 and under do not need a permit. Be safe, have fun, and don't get a ticket this summer.
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6: I'm Dr. Anthony Lizowitz, and this is Climate Connections. Vast, squishy bogs in northern Canada and western Siberia, and muddy, humid swamps in the Congo Basin will help shape the future of the world's climate. These waterlogged landscapes are types of peatlands, which form as plants break down slowly in watery, low-oxygen conditions. Over hundreds and thousands of years, this dead plant material builds up into thick layers of peat. This process keeps much of the carbon in those plants stored underground, so the carbon is not released to the atmosphere, where it would contribute to global warming. And despite covering just 3% of the world's land surface, peatlands store more carbon than all the world's forests combined. But in recent decades, many peatlands have been drained for agriculture or other development, and some have burned in wildfires. When peatlands are damaged or destroyed, much of their stored carbon escapes into the atmosphere. Scientists estimate that degraded and destroyed peatlands produce about 4% of all climate warming emissions. So efforts to conserve and restore peatlands around the world are critical to helping reverse that trend. Climate Connections is produced by the Yale Center for Environmental Communication. To learn more about climate change, visit climateconnections.org.
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All right. That's how we're going to start the afternoon off. Nick Hayward of Haircut 100, born on this day in 1961. I know some of you are going to remember this song.

0: That's the Bare Naked Ladies. Here Before, from their Silver Ball album. Cyndi Lauper, The Far Away Nearby. Monkey House, love that band. That's Remember the Audio album. We heard Skin in the Game. And Haircut 100 started things off with Love Plus One, and the birth of lead singer Nick Hayward took place on this day in 1961.
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0: All right, let's go back 60 years now. The Who, yep, they're playing at the Rikki Tikki Club in Windsor, England. And, well, Pete Townsend and Roger Daltrey had had enough. They were waiting for John Entwistle and Keith Moon to arrive for the show, but to no avail. So they decided, well, we're going to grab a drummer and a bass player from a local band, and they can play with us.

0: 92.7 KOCF. Lana Del Rey taking on Sublime, doing time. Heard Cindy Blackman Santana before that. She's got it going on from Give the Drummer Some. And The Who start things off with We're Not Gonna Take It from Tommy. And it was a strange night in Windsor, England. The bass player, the rhythm section didn't show. So they just grabbed a couple of people to take their place.
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0: All right, what do you say we do a new one? Beth Orton's new album is called The Ground Above. Here's the title track, the clean version, thankfully.

0: Oh, there's Marty Stewart. Burn Me Down. That's from Farm Aid, 1993. Pink before that, Raise Your Glass. Heard the Mamas and Papas, Little California Dreamin'. And a new one from Beth Orton started things off. And that was the title track from The Ground Above here on KOCF. It is Music Gumbo. Andy Goldfinger, your human curator of music at the wheel.
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0: 92.7 KOCF. Okay, this is an interesting one. You know, Dodger fans, as loyal and as faithful as I am to the Dodgers, Dodger fans out of control sometimes. And this is going back to 1971. Peter Cetera of the band Chicago lost four teeth when, as they say, a gang of thugs at a Cubs game beat the crap out of him. And, he lost four teeth. And it was only because of the length of his hair and the fact that he was a Cubs fan at a Dodger game. Sad.

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1: That's Lucas Nelson from his American Romance album, Ain't Done, here on KOCF. Lynyrd Skynyrd before that, Give Me Three Steps, Diana Ross with The Boss, and Chicago started things off with Beginnings from the first CTA, Chicago Transit Authority album. You know, they had to change the name because the actual Chicago Transit Authority sued them and said they can't use that name.
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1: Yeah, Joe Cocker would have celebrated his 82nd birthday today. Here's a couple from him.

0: Oh, that's the Doors. Here on Music Gumbo, 92.7 KOCF, Spanish Caravan. Heard Natalie Merchant doing In the Ghetto. A couple from Joe Cocker. He would have been 82 years old today. We heard Catfish and the Sandpaper Cadillac here on Music Gumbo. Andy Goldfinger, the human curator of music at the wheel.
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0: All right, what do you say we do a new one? Honey Dijon's new album is called The Nightlife. This is Rush Me.

92.7 KOCF. That is St. Paul and the Broken Bones with Alien Coast. Heard Nikki Jean and Daryl Hall from live from Daryl's house, How to Unring a Bell. Southern Culture on the Skids with the House of Bamboo and a brand new one from Honey Dijon, Rush Me, with some help from Mahalia from the new album Nightlife. As we head into the final stanza, the band formerly known as the Dixie Chicks. I mean, this album is from the Dixie Chicks, but they're the Chicks now. You.

0: 92.7 KOCF. That's Nicolette Larson with the Rio de Janeiro Blue. Millie Small with I'm Blue. And the Dixie Chicks, White Trash Wedding. I'm sorry, the Chicks from the album Home. As that's it for yours truly. I'm out of here. Back at it tomorrow morning, 10 a.m. Pacific time. Don't be afraid. Tell your friends. Tell your neighbors. Coming up, the Voodoo Lounge, an hour of the Rolling Stones. It's Wednesday.
1: Tonight we're gonna make love. You know how I know? Because it's Wednesday. And Wednesday night is the night that we usually make love. Monday night is my night to cook. Tuesday night we go and visit your mother. But Wednesday we make sweet weekly love. It's when everything is just right. There's nothing good on TV. You haven't had your after work social sports team practice, so you're not too tired. Oh, it's all on. You lean in and whisper something sexy in my ear like,
2: I might go to bed now, I've got work in the morning.
1: I know what you're trying to say, girl. You're trying to say, oh, yeah.

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0: Hey, this is Drew Emmett from Leftovers. All right, here we go. Hi there, this is Andy Falco of the infamous String Dusters, and you're listening to KOCF LP Bonita, Oregon.
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2: 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The 5th Annual Asian Night Market will be on Friday the 22nd from 5 to 10 p.m. at the Eugene Farmers Market Pavilion and Plaza. 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Friends of Zumwalt Park will have their last work party of the year on Saturday the 23rd from 9 to 11 a.m. Volunteers should enter the park from Jeans Road. For more information and what to bring, go to lanecounty.org and look for Lane County Parks under the Recreation tab. A Memorial Day ceremony will be held on Saturday the 23rd at 11 a.m. in City Park in Veneta, hosted by the Veneta Fern Ridge Chamber of Commerce. The Oregon law requiring a waterway access permit to float or paddle our beautiful lakes and rivers was expanded in 2026 to include all operators of non-motorized boats under 10 feet and applies to stand-up paddleboards, kayaks, rafts, and their inflatable versions. Permits good for 1 week, 1 year, and 2 years can be purchased online at the Boat Oregon store or in person at ODFW offices and various outdoor retailers. Paddlecraft permits are transferable, and youths 13 and under do not need a permit. Be safe, have fun, and don't get a ticket this summer.
1: 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Please check our website for the guidelines of the community calendar and be sure to include the name and phone number of a contact individual. This is a free service for the Fern Ridge community and the greater Eugene Springfield area.
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6: I'm Dr. Anthony Lizerwitz, and this is Climate Connections. Vast, squishy bogs in northern Canada and western Siberia, and muddy, humid swamps in the Congo Basin will help shape the future of the world's climate. These waterlogged landscapes are types of peatlands, which form as plants break down slowly in watery, low-oxygen conditions. Over hundreds and thousands of years, this dead plant material builds up into thick layers of peat. This process keeps much of the carbon in those plants stored underground, so the carbon is not released to the atmosphere where it would contribute to global warming. And despite covering just 3% of the world's land surface, peatlands store more carbon than all the world's forests combined. But in recent decades, many peatlands have been drained for agriculture or other development, and some have burned in wildfires. When peatlands are damaged or destroyed, much of their stored carbon escapes into the atmosphere. Scientists estimate that degraded and destroyed peatlands produce about 4% of all climate warming emissions. So efforts to conserve and restore peatlands around the world are critical to helping reverse that trend. Climate Connections is produced by the Yale Center for Environmental Communication. To learn more about climate change, visit climateconnections.org.
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3: Thank you very much. Thank you.

Thank you so much, you've been amazing. There's no words to express this. You've been sending down such incredible vibes. 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Thank you very much. Good night.

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Sonic Cafe. That's Profane Prophecy. From the Black Crowes, from their 2026 release, A Pound of Feathers, the follow-up to 2024's Grammy-winning Happiness Bastards. So, yes, I feel the vibrations, and I hope you can too, here at our little radio cafe, where eclectic music, comedy, and pop culture are always on the menu. I'm Scott Clark, and this is episode 513. This time, the Sonic Cafe gives you the tools to channel your road rage into road revenge. Yeah, don't get mad, just get even. Funny stuff. Our music mix is pulled from 61 years. Listen for Landman's Billy Bob Thornton's Boxmasters with I Must Have Been High. Also, Ben Folds 5, terrific cover of Video Killed the Radio Star, The Cocktail Slippers, Patti Smith tearing into the Rolling Stones' Give Me Shelter, plus music from Slow Children, Train, The Luminaires from 2025, and as always, many more. Around the bottom of the hour, Bill and Ted hop into the Sonic Cafe time machine and drop us back into 1965 for The Byrds and No Good Without You, Baby. Yeah, plus comedy shorts. Dusty Slay sells pesticides. And Shane Gillis wonders if Leif Erikson's thousand-year-old Iceland-Greenland naming hustle is still at work today. Oh, and we've got the story about the time Einstein's chauffeur fooled a lecture hall full of physicists. So, yeah, all of that, too. So, you know what? Let's stop talking. Let's get rolling. From 1978, here's Southside Johnny and the Asbury Jukes. This is Trapped Again. And from way out here in the Pacific Northwest, we're the Sonic Cafe.

0: I know I shouldn't, but these muffins are delicious.
1: And we'll share our favorite recipes later in the hour. But first, our guest says, don't give in to road rage. Stay calm behind the wheel and coolly plot your road revenge. Mm. Danny Preston is a defensive driving instructor who teaches people how to control their temper behind the wheel. Welcome, Danny.
2: Thanks for having me.
0: Danny, we've all been there. There's nothing I hate more than getting cut off.
1: That drives me nuts. I want to scream out my window.
2: But ultimately, getting into an argument with a stranger isn't going to accomplish anything but stress you out.
0: Well, how should you respond instead?
1: Yeah.
2: Take a deep breath, count to 10, then follow the other driver home.
1: Well, you don't want to get into a fight on the highway.
2: Right. Once you know where he lives, you could sneak into his house every couple weeks, rearrange a bunch of things. Something that says, you're out there and you're unpredictable.
1: Sounds like that's safer than losing your temper.
2: Anger's just one letter away from danger.
0: Ooh.
1: I like that.
2: You want to stay zen, keep your mind clear, and put a plan in place that will ruin the other driver's chance at a happy future.
0: Now, you also talk a lot about empathy, putting yourself in the other driver's shoes.
2: Exactly, Jim. Just last week, I was waiting for a stoplight to change when some angry driver behind me was leaning on the horn.
1: I hate that.
2: But then, I remembered, he's human, just like me. He has a family that loves him, and that's an exploitable weakness. I started sending him videotapes, hours-long videotapes filmed outside his parents' home.
0: Huh.
2: Now, he's frantic and confused, but I always say you can't give angry drivers the satisfaction of knowing why their parents are being filmed, which is why I call him every night from a payphone and just recite a series of cryptic numbers that don't mean anything.
0: Calm, cool, collected, I love it.
1: Well, getting cut off is one thing, but how do you possibly stay calm during a fender bender that wasn't your fault?
0: Oh boy, I need this one.
2: Of course, it's hard to keep a cool head in that situation. You'll feel the urge to slam into the jerk's car right where you see the baby seat. But you don't want to do anything that could get somebody hurt on the road. Instead, you should murder the person's next door neighbor. But when he moves someplace safer, you follow him and you kill his next door neighbor again. And again, now he can't escape death and he has no idea who you even are.
0: Oh, that is a great driving tip.
1: Now, something a lot of people want to know, what if someone's getting angry about your driving?
2: Oh. You can't let it get to you. For example, in 1996, some guy gave me the middle finger after I cut him off. I recognized him from TV. That's when I decided to become a defensive driving instructor, developing the skills I needed to eventually be invited on his show as an expert. Now, once you're there, it's just a simple matter of switching out his muffins with the ones you made yourself. Those muffins were pretty good, weren't they, Jim? How many did you eat?
0: What? I don't know.
1: Thank you so much for sharing your tips, Danny.
2: Danny is not my true name.
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0: Now I want Greenland. I never even thought about Greenland. Now it's all I think about. My favorite thing with Trump wanting Greenland is, how they call Greenland, the Vikings used to call Greenland, Greenland, and Iceland, Iceland to like keep people away, when in fact Greenland is ice and Iceland is green. And I wonder if that trick, Leif Erikson's trick from 1,000 years ago, made it all the way to 2025, where Donald Trump was staring at a map going, green. And we love green.
1: No. Don't lift with your knees, lift with your back. Feel a difference?
2: Yeah.
3: We're the Sonic Gathering.

0: A 1920 portion of the press asked Albert, who is the smartest man you've ever met? And he very quickly answered, smartest man I've ever met was my chauffeur. And the press said, okay, can you explain that? And he said, yes. My chauffeur traveled around the world with me in the 1920s and sat through every one of my lectures. And then on one day, I was so sick on the way to a lecture, I said to him, I'm going to have to cancel this. And chauffeur said, you don't have to cancel it. I'll just stand up and give the lecture. I've listened to you do this 300 times. Albert, being completely shocked, said, okay. So they changed clothes. The chauffeur got up, gave a perfect, seamless speech, and a press reporter stands up and asks the most sophisticated question in the theory of relativity that he could ever imagine. And the chauffeur just instantly said, sir, that question is so simplistic that even my chauffeur sitting there could answer that question. So Albert Einstein, wearing the chauffeur outfit, stood up and just destroyed the question, so much so that no one in the press wanted to ask another question.
1: Very, very interesting.
2: We're the Sonic Cafe.
3: Batteries not included.

Sonic Cafe with Scott Clark. Hey, if you like what you hear on our little radio program, please don't keep it a secret. 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From our little cafe on the coast directly to your ears, this radio station makes that whole thing possible. So please, let them know it, okay? Now, let's get back to the music here on the Sonic Cafe.

0: Dudes, you guys are gonna go back in time.
1: Yeah!
2: The most excellent adventure through time?
3: No way.
1: Yes way, Ted!
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0: I used to sell pesticides for a living. I don't know if you can tell that by looking at me, but I did that for a long time. I sold pesticides to Lowe's and Home Depot. Did that for a long time. And people would come in there and they would ask weird questions, you know. They'd be like, I'm looking for something organic. I'd like to kill the insects, but not harm the environment. And I'm like, well, how about a shoe? Because I'm selling pesticides here, and that stuff is poison, all right?
1: The Sonic Cafe.
2: It's not responsible for glowing pets, mini mushroom cloud rashes, superpowers, damage to property, or radiation poisoning. Batteries not included. Iodine tablets sold separately.

0: I was on the train. This lady said to me, "What's the time?" I said, "Oh, it's the system we use to keep track of everything." You're blowing my mind here, lady. I don't know. I'm just trying to get home.
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0: Stop the lights. The party's over. They say that all good things must end.
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